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Hello, this is jazz bassist composer Sean Smith. Working with Chiaroscuro was a real treat. You know, this was my first recording, and this band was a new band, and we were all very anxious to get the music out there. Now, with Chiaroscuro, they allow you to do what you, essentially do what you want. It's a sort of an artistic carte blanche. And we were able to record the music we wanted for the lengths of time we wanted. And we were never told what to do, never controlled. We were only encouraged by the label. And this is something, as, in case you don't know, which is a very rare thing. And we're grateful, very grateful for that.

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0: reminds me of Chicago. Old days. Remember when we were at Major and Clocksmith in school? The school band?
1: Do I remember that? Man, I tell you, I owe Major and Clocksmith everything.
0: I was playing the tuba, wasn't I?
1: Boy, you were playing the tuba. We used to call you, you were the tuba player.
0: Yeah. I remember that day that Major Clocksmith threw that drumstick at you.
1: Boy, I'll never forget that, boy. Boy, then I started attending the business after that.
0: Yes, sir.
1: I became the best young drummer in Chicago, and I started learning the xylophones. I learned the tips.
0: You sure did.
1: I played the slide whistle.
0: Yeah.
1: And I also played the cowbells. And I played everything, man, I could play, because he really stirred me up, man.
0: I tell you, he gave me that bass horn, man. And my mother wanted me to play violin. And I was walking down the street with that bass horn. My mother said, "You Milton, you come out of here." And after I got in here, man.
1: Well, man, those good old days, man. I'm telling
0: sure
1: you.
0: Was.
1: Milton, you really stuck with it, boy. I'm going to give you credit.
0: I'm so glad to be here with you, man.
1: Well, man, I'm telling you. I got a picture of you playing the tuba, man.
0: That's it's beautiful.
1: One of the funniest things. I don't think you had a hat on like the rest
0: That's
1: of the
0: right.
1: guys.
0: That's right.
1: Huh?
0: I forgot my hat today.
1: Huh?
0: I forgot my hat.
1: Yeah. You know, all of them had the uniform caps, and I think you had a derby. So.
0: I tell you, some beautiful days.
1: Well,
0: it's good to be
1: what?
0: Here. It's good to be here, though.
1: Yes, friends, really. I'll tell you, God bless us.
0: Yeah.
1: We take it, man. We just keep on going, man. Yeah. Just keep on.

And now, our pianist set the mood as he makes an introduction to Love Walked In. Willie the Picker Pickens.

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0: Man, we used to have some great times together, didn't we?
1: Wonderful.
0: Oh, I tell you. Remember all that traveling in Cap Calloway's band?
1: That's right.
0: He was a good old boss, wasn't he, man?
1: Wonderful. Paid you your money before time. Never
0: sure
1: heard of
0: did.
1: That before.
0: Used to say, lay dead till Thursday.
1: Always on time, never
0: oh,
1: late.
0: Yeah. Yeah. But you gotta work hard. He didn't believe in nothing was hard work.
1: Well, he was a pro. He liked things done right.
0: Yeah.
1: And you soon learned that was everything was done in the proper way. After being with all them outlandish bands, getting stranded everywhere you come, and it was like getting on a heavenly boat to join Cab Calloway's
0: oh,
1: band.
0: Yeah. And man, it was a sad day when that band broke up, and we didn't have any work, man. And I didn't know how to hustle, but you were a stone hustler. And you told me down, I said, come on down on Broadway with me. Bring your bass. And I brought my bass down. And then what did you do, Danny?
1: Put on my thinking cap. And we used to go to those bus out joints. It's always where there's wine heads and them whiskey heads. They're always receptive to some music. And I'd been over the whole book with Clarence Moore.
0: Yeah.
1: An old pro in hustling. And I learned a trade. It was brought back to my murmurs, how to make a quick dollar in a happy atmosphere.
0: You told me, take out your bass, come on. And we walked in this saloon. Nobody invited us, we just walked in, and you said, take your bass out. And we start playing. And what was that song you sang?
1: This one. Heart of my heart.

0: Oh, that's great, Dan. You bring tears in my eyes.
1: That's a tearjerker. Make you drink whiskey, especially if you got drawers trouble, you know, with your old lady.
0: Yeah.
1: When you're all confused, good tune. It makes you drink some booze to drown your sorrows. You understand that?
0: Very.
1: I know you're a married man, but you understand them conditions.
0: Yeah, we've been married for many years, haven't we? How long have you been married, Danny?
1: 59 years.
0: And I've been married 50
1: years.
0: Snoring
1: in my old lady's face.
0: I don't ever remember being single, man.
1: Even me, man. It's rough. But they keep you straight, though, them wives.
0: You better believe it.
1: Yeah, most times they're right when they start them arguments. Every day you wake up and they're yakking and yakking at you. But that's life. They got to keep you straight, you know.
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0: China boy.
1: Great,
0: you take the introduction.
1: All right.
2: We're going to play China boy. James Dupont suggested. That's the first record we ever made, China Boy.
0: It's a nice old piece anyway, oh, I can tell you that.
2: Take it, Jim.
0: I won't say it.
2: You got it, Jim.
3: No, they're changing wheels.
4: Yeah, they're changing reeds, man.
3: That's right. Yeah. You change it. Don't be mad, man.
4: Foot pedals.
0: Man. Changing mouth pieces.
2: Hey.
0: Yeah, Mama's a hell of a fight.
2: Take it, Gene.
0: Gene, you're on.

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0: I'm Andrew Sordoni, former chairman and producer for Chiaroscuro Records. We had many memorable recording sessions during the years that Hank O'Neill and I were collaborators, partners, and stewards of this remarkable company. The reason we gave Chiaroscuro Records to WVIA was to ensure long-term stewardship and the preservation of the material, but more importantly, the respect that this musical artwork, deserves. And WVIA has as part of its mission to entertain and educate. And this is just one more resource for WVIA and Chiaroscuro to be partners in fulfilling that mission.
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Good evening. At the drums, we have Ray Mosca. On the bass, Milt Hinton. At the piano, Derek Smith. And from Texas, Bucky Pizzarelli. He joined us tonight because he got a request for us to play a tune called Nuage. Is that right? I have to make my speech again? Hank Mancini didn't hear my speech. Hank, I know you're here. This was written by the late Django Reinhardt, a French guitarist called Nuage. And Django was a gypsy, and he had three fingers on his hand, and all he stole was bowling balls.

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1: Does Not Have That Thing. 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

Thank you.

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I think probably some of the most fun I ever had was recording for Cash Girl Records. We recorded live on the cruise. You don't feel like you're recording. And when you're having fun on a cruise, eating all that food, and you're getting a chance to play a lot of jazz, you can't make better records than we just did.

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Hello and welcome to the Chiaroscuro Jazz Podcasts. I'm George Graham, Director of Artistry and Repertoire for the venerable jazz label, celebrating our 50th anniversary and featuring over 100 titles by some of the world's great jazz musicians. This time we feature a trio called The Soft Winds, a group that was not all that well known but was influential. They consisted of guitar great Herb Ellis, pianist Lou Carter, and bassist and violinist John Frigo. They are represented in a distinctive chiaroscuro release called Then and Now, with recordings from their early period in the 1940s and a reunion they recorded for chiaroscuro in 1995. The drumless piano, guitar, bass trio format was made famous by Nat King Cole in his early recordings, and the Soft Winds, though they remained somewhat obscure in their day, did create some tunes that became hits or jazz standards. The group was formed from the rhythm section of the Jimmy Dorsey Orchestra when the members were looking for gigs while the band was off the road. Later, we'll hear the members talking about how the group was formed. But first, here's some music from the Soft Winds, first from their 1947 recording, and then from the 1995 performance as part of the Floating Jazz Festival, starting with Early Autumn from 1947, and then from 1995, in which they performed their novelty hit from the early days, I Told You I Love You, Now Get Out, and then a tune the trio wrote, which has now become a jazz standard, Detour Ahead, The Soft Winds.

I told you I love you, now get out. I told you I love you, now get out. Everything's Rosie and everything's Jake, but just how much can a good man

0: The Soft Winds, with Herb Ellis on guitar, Lou Carter on piano, and John Frigo on bass on the first tune, and then on violin on the latter two, which also featured Keeter Betts on bass. We heard Early Autumn, recorded in 1947, and then I Told You I Love You, Now Get Out, and Detour Ahead, two pieces written by the band members in the 1940s and recorded at sea on the SS Norway as part of the 1995 Floating Jazz Festival. One of the distinctive features of many of Chiaroscuro's CD releases is the Jazz Speak track, in which the artists talk about their music in their own words. Here are the members of the Soft Winds.
1: Hi, I'm Herb Ellis.
2: I'm Lou Carter.
3: Johnny Frigo.
2: We are the Soft Winds.
3: We were the rhythm section of Jimmy Dorsey's band in 1945 through 1947. And the last job we played was at the Paramount Theater. And Herbie and Lou and I drew straws as to who was to tell Jimmy they were going to all leave the rhythm section, because I had played at a hotel in Buffalo called the Stuyvesant Hotel years back with a little cocktail band, and I knew Darwin Martin, the owner. And because Jimmy didn't have any jobs coming up, we didn't want to lay off for 6 weeks, and I said, guys, this is a good idea. I know this hotel in Buffalo. I'll call the guy and maybe we can form a trio. So I called Darwin Martin at the Stuyvesant Hotel, and I said, we got the greatest trio. We're Jimmy Dorsey's band, and we got a super trio, and we're called the John Carlos Trio. How about that? But John was from Frigo, and Carr was from Carter, and Liz was from Herb Ellis, so we called ourselves the John Carlos Trio. So the minute he booked us, we had to rehearse to get a good trio going. So we rehearsed, and we went into the Stuyvesant Hotel, and that's how the Soft Winds got started.
2: We went in for 6 weeks and stayed 6 months.
1: That's right.
2: And it was at that time that we wrote I Told You I Love You, Now Get Out, and
3: right.
2: Detour Ahead.
3: Yeah. I was in Chicago.
2: Yeah.
1: That's
3: and
1: right.
3: And had this idea for the Detour Ahead song, and I started writing it on the plane. And I brought it to you guys, and we all worked on it and finished the song. And we said, anything we write will split royalties three ways.
2: Yeah.
3: And we had this manager that booked this, Chubby Goldfarb. Oh boy. So he got 50% of everything we did, and we split 50% of the royalties of Detour Ahead three ways, so we got piddlings for that all that
1: time. And we weren't bright enough to have the publishing on it either.
3: No, I know, it's stupid, you know, but we were kids.
2: This is the first manager we had, and every time we went to his office in New York, he'd say, sit tight, fellas.
1: Yeah.
3: He says, when you sign up with me, I don't just get you a job, I see a long-range career for you. Because at that time, you walked down Broadway, and all the record stores were singing, I told you,
1: that's
3: I
1: right.
3: love you. Oh, we're in now, you know. So he says, when I book you, it's meaningful. I have a long-range plans. So we're starving all winter long, and he books us at the Pig Stand in Muncie, Indiana.
1: That's right.
3: It was a barbecue place. The Pig Stand in Muncie, Indiana. That was our first job.
1: Yeah.
3: The waitress had two tattoos inside of her thighs, remember? A dragon on one side of her thigh, on the inside. And she was saving up her money to go to Chicago to get her lips tattooed. I can remember. Her name was Terry. You remember?
1: Yeah.
3: And the ceiling was so low that I'd take the peg out of my bass and play it sideways like this.
2: You know what was interesting? Though we would play a place like that, the Pig Stand, and maybe the first night or two nights, not much was happening, but always a couple of local musicians would hear it and spread the word.
3: That's right.
1: Yeah.
2: And then by about the fourth night, they'd not only come in, but then they'd meet us the next day for breakfast.
1: Yeah.
2: And talk. And this would happen in just about every town we played.
1: We had great arrangements. You know, they were really good, if I do say so, and I will.
3: Didn't you, Herbie, come up with the idea of playing a low melody with that mellow tone that was before Shearing had
1: that's right.
3: that block sound?
1: Yeah.
2: And I remember the song we did it on.
1: Really?
2: Polka Dots and Moonbeams.
1: Is
2: yes.
1: that right?
2: Yes.
3: That's right.
2: But, you know, unfortunately, the record company, they would never, never let us do these wonderful arrangements we had. They wanted us to be commercial and do unison vocals.
1: Yeah.
2: And it was a crime because those other things should have
1: That's
2: come
1: right.
2: out.
1: The Soft Winds stayed together until Johnny left, 1951, I believe.
3: I think it was, yeah. And the reason I left, Chubby Goldfarb, who promised us that our careers would soar to the heavens after he booked us into the Pig Stand in Muncie, Indiana, and behind the bar at the bowling alley in East St. Louis.
1: Oh, I remember that.
3: With all the tough guys that had the cigarettes rolled up in their sleeves, you know.
1: And we're there playing these sophisticated, wonderful arrangements. They're looking at us like, you guys are crazy.
3: So
1: it wasn't really beer music that we were playing for.
3: Oh, God.
2: We were playing in Louisville, Kentucky during Derby Week. And because it was Derby Week, the boss decided to add two strip teasers to the bill.
1: We played in Buffalo. Thanks. And the musicians would come over from Toronto on Sunday night. Remember that?
3: Maynard Ferguson would come in. He was too young. He had to bring his mother and father.
1: That's right.
3: Tell him about Lena Horne. I forgot about that.
2: One night, Lena Horne and Lenny Hayton came in to the Peter Stuyvesant Hotel. And we got talking and chatting, and they stayed after. And she began singing. We played. We had a wonderful time together. So we were so thrilled, we invited her to the Stuyvesant Hotel for dinner the next night. Well, the boss found out about it, and he was furious. He said, "No, it's that terrible N-word's going to eat in my restaurant."
3: Yeah, that's right.
2: So I had to call her manager, who I knew from New York, and tell him. And he said, "Lou, don't worry about it. This happens all the time." Which is a very sad thing. Mm. Now, if that were my place, I would have printed headlines in the newspaper that Lena Horne's going to eat in my hotel tonight. You know?
1: Oh, boy.
2: In the trade, we were extremely well liked.
3: The most successful record we did, because I can remember walking down Broadway and all the record stores for about a month. "I told you, I love you."
1: Oh, that's right.
3: "Now get out."
2: Yeah.
3: Very popular. That's we got on the Arthur Godfrey and Paul Whiteman show on the strength of that.
2: And then we did like things opposite Duke Ellington and Buffalo.
3: At the Town Casino.
1: Casino, right.
3: Yeah.
2: Yes.
0: Herb Ellis, John Frigo, and Lou Carter talking about the formation of the Soft Winds. Now let's hear more from the group with Keeter Betts on bass and John Frigo on the violin from their 1995 reunion with Body and Soul.

0: The Soft Winds, guitarist Herb Ellis, pianist Lou Carter, and John Frigo on violin with Keeter Betts on bass with Body and Soul. Now here's more from their jazz speak from their album Then and Now.
1: My son came to me and said, "Dad, these reel-to-reel tapes that you made with the Soft Winds years ago, they're great. Why don't you do something with them?" So I had a digital master made and sent them along to Chiaroscuro Records. And they came up with the idea of the Soft Winds Then and Now, and could we get together? Well, we began talking about it, and I contacted John and Herb. I'm in New Jersey. John lives in Chicago. Herbie's in Arkansas. But we all talked about it and agreed this would be a fantastic thing if it could come about, and thank God they made it possible and invited us to do this cruise.
2: Yeah.
1: And last Sunday night was the first time we've played together in 45 years. But it wasn't that strange, really, because having worked together so much, and I know Herbie, and he knows me so well, musically, and John, that it was just not too long that we got right back into the groove again.
2: Yeah.
0: Let's wrap up with more music, first from their 1947 session with Undecided, and then from 1995, Sea Jam Blues.

The Soft Winds from their chiaroscuro release Then and Now, first with Undecided from 1947 and from the 1995 floating jazz festival Sea Jam Blues. 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

0: Hi, I'm Ted Rosenthal, and you're listening to the Chiaroscuro channel, and I was happy to play on the Jerry Mulligan songbook, and I hope you hear that CD and many other great ones that are part of the Chiaroscuro label.
1: There's a guy named Tony Bennett who made this song, The Smash It Was, and Tony and this guy were inseparable buddies. And the song, of course, is I Led My Heart in San Francisco. Bobby Hackett.

This is saxophonist Virginia Mayhew. I was thrilled when Hank O'Neill and Annie Sordoni approached me about recording for Chiaroscuro. They recorded so many great jazz artists, and I was honored to become a part of their label. Nene Green was my first official recording, and Chiaroscuro made it so easy. I was able to bring in the great pianist Kenny Barron, in addition to my regular band of Ingrid Jensen, Harvey S., Adam Cruz, and Leon Parker. Kenny Barron was amazing, such an incredible musician, sweetheart, and a total pro. I think his presence not only elevated the music, but also opened a lot of doors for me. Hank and Andy of Chiaroscuro Records put me on the map, and I will forever be grateful.

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This is also Chiaroscuro Records, Radio, and Webstream, a library of fine jazz recordings heard round the world from WVIA HD3, Scranton, Wilkes-Barre, and Hazleton, Pennsylvania, USA. 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

0: along. I'm writing new rags. I got to keep up with these youngsters. Well, that was no youngster. Claude Hopkins, he's been around here long. And then that boy played it with the curly hair. Never missed a note. That's the way to play. Now, wait a minute now. You didn't come here to hear me talk. Let me see. Let me get it straight.
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1: You must remember this. 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

0: here with a thing that we do, which features Ruby, and it's a marvelous old tune that was written by Earl Hines and Louis Armstrong. I can't say Louis Armstrong. I always have to say the great Louis Armstrong.
1: That's great.
0: And it's called Nobody Else But You.

You're beautiful.

It's quarter to three. No one in the place except you and me. So set 'em up, Joe. There's a little story you ought to know.

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1: Now, this time, as a gentleman who's on board, I've been just admiring his playing all week. And believe me, he's a monster. Plus, he's from Chicago, where I'm from. His name is Henry Johnson.
2: Put him somewhere else.
3: G?
2: Yeah.

Henry Johnson, Henry Johnson. You're fantastic, you're wonderful, magnificent, Henry Johnson. Thanks, Henry.

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0: Thank you for Sean Smith. Bill Charlotte. Yours truly, Gene Bertoncini. Thank you very much.
1: This is saxophonist John Gordon. Back in the early 90s, Hank O'Neill of Chiaroscuro Records and I spoke about making a quartet recording. And we did that in early 92 with a great band with Kevin Hayes, Scott Colley, and Bill Stewart on drums. And the great Phil Woods, one of my all-time heroes and a teacher and a great friend, was also a part of that recording. And we were very honored to have him. Another hero of both Phil and mine, and in fact all of us who are jazz musicians, Benny Carter, were on a live record that we made at a floating jazz festival at a jazz cruise in the spring of 94. And we were really thrilled to have Benny Carter and Phil both on that particular record date with that group, and that was a different band with Bill Charlap, Sean Smith, and Tim Horner. And that was really a thrill to make these records at the time, and they were a big learning experience for me and a great honor to play with such great musicians.

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It's one of the oldies, Just Friends, but Lou Delgado out of New York did this one for us. He calls it And Friends.

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1: Yeah.
0: Thank you very much.
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0: What's up, Bobby? What are you going to do?
1: You have to tell me. You have the list.
0: All right. Come on, that was a good idea.
1: Indeed.
0: And you know Jimmy Johnson wrote that?
1: James P.
0: Him too.
1: Oh, yeah.
0: All right, take it, Bob. 1 hour.
2: If I could be with you. Uh-huh.

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Hello, this is jazz bassist composer Sean Smith. Working with Chiaroscuro was a real treat. You know, this was my first recording, and this band was a new band, and we were all very anxious to get the music out there. Now, with Chiaroscuro, they allow you to do what you want. It's a sort of an artistic carte blanche. And we were able to record the music we wanted for the lengths of time we wanted. And we were never told what to do, never controlled. We were only encouraged by the label. And this is something, as, in case you don't know, which is a very rare thing. And we're grateful, very grateful for that.

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Thank you. How about that? Ozzy Smith, ladies and gentlemen. Ozzy Smith. You want another?

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0: Isso vai meu.
1: I'm Andrew Sordoni, former chairman and producer for Chiaroscuro Records. We had many memorable recording sessions during the years that Hank O'Neill and I were collaborators, partners, and stewards of this remarkable company. The reason we gave Chiaroscuro Records to WVIA was to ensure long-term stewardship and the preservation of the material, but more importantly, the respect that all of this artwork, this musical artwork, deserves. And WVIA has as part of its mission to entertain and educate. And this is just one more resource for WVIA and Chiaroscuro to be partners in fulfilling that mission.
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0: Maybe.
1: We thank you very much.

Hi, this is Terry Gibbs, and you're listening to Chiasquero Records, radio and web stream inspired collaborations by world-class jazz performers, and that's me too, and dedicated producers from WVIA, HD3 Scranton, Wilkes-Barre, and Hazleton, Pennsylvania.

and welcome to the Chiaroscuro Jazz Podcasts. I'm George Graham, Director of Artistry and Repertoire for the venerable jazz label, celebrating our 50th anniversary and featuring over 100 titles by some of the world's great jazz musicians. This time we feature a trio called The Soft Winds, a group that was not all that well known but was influential. They consisted of guitar great Herb Ellis, pianist Lou Carter, and bassist and violinist John Frigo. They are represented in a distinctive Chiaroscuro release called Then and Now, with recordings from their early period in the 1940s and a reunion they recorded for Chiaroscuro in 1995. The drumless piano, guitar, bass trio format was made famous by Nat King Cole in his early recordings, and the Soft Winds, though they remained somewhat obscure in their day, did create some tunes that became hits or jazz standards. The group was formed from the rhythm section of the Jimmy Dorsey Orchestra when the members were looking for gigs while the band was off the road. Later, we'll hear the members talking about how the group was formed. But first, here's some music from the Soft Winds, first from their 1947 recording, and then from the 1995 performance as part of the Floating Jazz Festival, starting with Early Autumn from 1947, and then from 1995, in which they performed their novelty hit from the early days, I Told You I Love You, Now Get Out, and then a tune the trio wrote, which has now become a jazz standard, Detour Ahead, The Soft Winds.

wait with sandwiches by the phone. I told you I love you, now get out. Baby, please leave me be. You want a puppet and there's no strings on

0: The Soft Winds, with Herb Ellis on guitar, Lou Carter on piano, and John Frigo on bass on the first tune, and then on violin on the latter two, which also featured Keeter Betts on bass. We heard Early Autumn, recorded in 1947, and then I Told You I Love You, Now Get Out, and Detour Ahead, two pieces written by the band members in the 1940s and recorded at sea on the SS Norway as part of the 1995 Floating Jazz Festival. One of the distinctive features of many of Chiaroscuro's CD releases is the Jazz Speak track, in which the artists talk about their music in their own words. Here are the members of the Soft Winds.
1: Hi, I'm Herb Ellis.
2: I'm Lou Carter.
3: Johnny Frigo.
2: We are the Soft Winds.
3: We were the rhythm section of Jimmy Dorsey's band in 1945 through 1947. And the last job we played was at the Paramount Theater. And Herbie and Lou and I drew straws as to who was to tell Jimmy they were going to all leave the rhythm section, because I had played at a hotel in Buffalo called the Stuyvesant Hotel years back with a little cocktail band, and I knew Darwin Martin, the owner. And because Jimmy didn't have any jobs coming up, we didn't want to lay off for 6 weeks, and I said, guys, this is a good idea. I know this hotel in Buffalo. I'll call the guy and maybe we can form a trio. So I called Darwin Martin at the Stuyvesant Hotel, and I said, we got the greatest trio. We're Jimmy Dorsey's band, and we got a super trio, and we're called the John Carlos Trio. How about that? But John was from Frigo, and Carr was from Carter, and Liz was from Herb Ellis, so we called ourselves the John Carlos Trio. So the minute he booked us, we had to rehearse to get a good trio going. So we rehearsed, and we went into the Stuyvesant Hotel, and that's how the Soft Winds got started.
2: We went in for 6 weeks and stayed 6 months.
1: That's right.
2: And it was at that time that we wrote I Told You I Love You, Now Get Out, and
3: right.
2: Detour Ahead.
3: Yeah. I was in Chicago.
2: Yeah.
1: That's
3: and
1: right.
3: And had this idea for the Detour Ahead song, and I started writing it on the plane. And I brought it to you guys, and we all worked on it and finished the song. And we said, anything we write will split royalties three ways.
2: Yeah.
3: And we had this manager that booked this, Chubby Goldfarb. Oh boy. So he got 50% of everything we did, and we split 50% of the royalties of Detour Ahead three ways, so we got piddlings for that all that
1: time. And we weren't bright enough to have the publishing on it either.
3: No, I know, it's stupid, you know, but we were kids.
2: This is the first manager we had, and every time we went to his office in New York, he'd say, sit tight, fellas.
1: Yeah.
3: He says, when you sign up with me, I don't just get you a job, I see a long-range career for you. Because at that time, you walked down Broadway, and all the record stores were singing, I told you,
1: that's
3: I
1: right.
3: love you. Oh, we're in now, you know. So he says, when I book you, it's meaningful. I have a long-range plans. So we're starving all winter long, and he books us at the Pig Stand in Muncie, Indiana.
1: That's right.
3: It was a barbecue place, the Pig Stand in Muncie, Indiana. That was our first job.
1: Yeah.
3: The waitress had two tattoos inside of her thighs, remember? A dragon on one side of her thigh, on the inside. And she was saving up her money to go to Chicago to get her lips tattooed, I can remember. Her name was Terry, you remember?
1: Yeah.
3: And the ceiling was so low that I'd take the peg out of my bass and play it sideways like this.
2: You know what was interesting? Though we would play a place like that, the Pig Stand, and maybe the first night or two nights, not much was happening, but always a couple of local musicians would hear it and spread the word.
3: That's right.
1: Yeah.
2: And then by about the fourth night, they'd not only come in, but then they'd meet us the next day for breakfast.
1: Yeah.
2: And talk. And this would happen in just about every town we played.
1: We had great arrangements. You know, they were really good, if I do say so, and I will.
3: Didn't you, Herbie, come up with the idea of playing a low melody with that mellow tone that was before Shearing had
1: that's right.
3: that block sound?
1: Yeah.
2: And I remember the song we did it on.
1: Really?
2: Polka Dots and Moonbeams.
1: Is
2: yes.
1: that right?
2: Yes.
3: That's right.
2: But, you know, unfortunately, the record company, they would never, never let us do these wonderful arrangements we had. They wanted us to be commercial and do unison vocals.
1: Yeah.
2: And it was a crime because those other things should have
1: That's
2: come
1: right.
2: out.
1: The Soft Winds stayed together until Johnny left, 1951, I believe.
3: I think it was, yeah. And the reason I left, Chubby Goldfarb, who promised us that our careers would soar to the heavens after he booked us into the Pig Stand in Muncie, Indiana, and behind the bar at the bowling alley in East St. Louis.
1: Oh, I remember that.
3: With all the tough guys that had the cigarettes rolled up in their sleeves, you know.
1: And we're there playing these sophisticated, wonderful arrangements. They're looking at us like, you guys are crazy.
3: So
1: it wasn't really beer music that we were playing for.
3: Oh, God.
2: We were playing in Louisville, Kentucky during Derby Week. And because it was Derby Week, the boss decided to add two strip teasers to the bill.
1: We played in Buffalo. Thanks. And the musicians would come over from Toronto on Sunday night. Remember that?
3: Maynard Ferguson would come in. He was too young. He had to bring his mother and father.
1: That's right.
3: Tell him about Lena Horne. I forgot about that.
2: One night, Lena Horne and Lenny Hayton came in to the Peter Stuyvesant Hotel. And we got talking and chatting, and they stayed after. And she began singing. We played. We had a wonderful time together. So we were so thrilled, we invited her to the Stuyvesant Hotel for dinner the next night. Well, the boss found out about it, and he was furious. He said, "No, it's that terrible N-word's going to eat in my restaurant."
3: Yeah, that's right.
2: So I had to call her manager, who I knew from New York, and tell him. And he said, "Lou, don't worry about it. This happens all the time." Which is a very sad thing. Mm. Now, if that were my place, I would have printed headlines in the newspaper that Lena Horne's going to eat in my hotel tonight. You know?
1: Oh, boy.
2: In the trade, we were extremely well liked.
3: The most successful record we did, because I can remember walking down Broadway and all the record stores for about a month. "I told you, I love you."
1: Oh, that's right.
3: "Now get out."
2: Yeah.
3: Very popular. That's we got on the Arthur Godfrey and Paul Whiteman show on the strength of that.
2: And then we did like things opposite Duke Ellington and Buffalo.
3: At the Town Casino.
1: Casino, right.
3: Yeah.
2: Yes.
0: Herb Ellis, John Frigo, and Lou Carter talking about the formation of the Soft Winds. Now let's hear more from the group with Keeter Betts on bass and John Frigo on the violin from their 1995 reunion with Body and Soul.

0: The Soft Winds, guitarist Herb Ellis, pianist Lou Carter, and John Frigo on violin with Keeter Betts on bass with Body and Soul. Now here's more from their jazz speak from their album Then and Now.
1: My son came to me and said, "Dad, these reel-to-reel tapes that you made with the Soft Winds years ago, he said, they're great. Why don't you do something with them?" So I had a digital master made and sent them along to Chiaroscuro Records. And they came up with the idea of the Soft Winds Then and Now, and could we get together? Well, we began talking about it, and I contacted John and Herb. I'm in New Jersey. John lives in Chicago. Herbie's in Arkansas. But we all talked about it and agreed this would be a fantastic thing if it could come about, and thank God they made it possible and invited us to do this cruise.
2: Yeah.
1: And last Sunday night was the first time we've played together in 45 years. But it wasn't that strange, really, because having worked together so much, and I know Herbie, and he knows me so well, musically, and John, that it was just not too long that we got right back into the groove again.
2: Yeah.
0: Let's wrap up with more music, first from their 1947 session with Undecided, and then from 1995, Sea Jam Blues.

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1: Hi, this is Terry Gibbs. I think probably some of the most fun I ever had was recording for chiaroscuro Records. We recorded live on the cruise. You don't feel like you're recording. And when you're having fun on a cruise, eating all that food, and you're getting a chance to play a lot of jazz, you can't make better records than we just did.

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This is Chiaroscuro Records radio and web stream. 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

0: the great Mr. Flip Phillips. And I must honestly tell you, he hasn't got the slightest idea what we're going to play yet. We're going to play Sweet and Lovely, but...
1: You okay.

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1: Thou swell.
2: Thou swell. This is from the Connecticut Yankees.
1: And he's here tonight.

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Tony, check him out, Tony. 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

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I'm Andrew Sordoni, former chairman and producer of Chiaroscuro Records, and this is Chiaroscuro Records Radio and Webstream. 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

heavily featured with the Los Angeles Jazz Band. Bob Wilbur is celebrating his 31st birthday this year. Congratulations, very, very much. Thank you.

have a go. Hey,

Hello, this is jazz bassist composer Sean Smith, inviting you to listen to my live recording, which is called Sean Smith Quartet Live, and other fine jazz recordings on Chiaroscuro, here at the Chiaroscuro Jazz Radio and web stream at WVIA-FM HD3 and online at WVIA.org.

This is saxophonist Virginia Mayhew. I was thrilled when Hank O'Neill and Andy Sordoni approached me about recording for Chiaroscuro. They recorded so many great jazz artists, and I was honored to become a part of their label. Nene Green was my first official recording, and Chiaroscuro made it so easy. I was able to bring in the great pianist Kenny Barron, in addition to my regular band of Ingrid Jensen, Harvey S., Adam Cruz, and Leon Parker. Kenny Barron was amazing, such an incredible musician, sweetheart, and a total pro. I think his presence not only elevated the music, but also opened a lot of doors for me. Hank and Andy of Chiaroscuro Records put me on the map, and I will forever be grateful.

I'm Gene Bertoncini, and this is Chiaroscuro Records, radio and web stream. 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

Let's see what we're going to play. We're going to play it, man. Yeah. Huh? Confirmation, I haven't played that in a long time, man. I'm sorry, but I can't even remember it. How does it go?

0: sure that you're familiar with the title of that tune, but just in case, we have some foreigners in the house not familiar with American music. That was Don't Step on My Blue Suede Shoes.
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0: This is saxophonist John Gordon. Back in the early 90s, Hank O'Neill of Chiaroscuro Records and I spoke about making a quartet recording. And we did that in early 92 with a great band with Kevin Hayes, Scott Colley, and Bill Stewart on drums. And the great Phil Woods, one of my all-time heroes and a teacher and a great friend, was also part of that recording. And we were very honored to have him. Another hero of both Phil and mine, and in fact all of us who are jazz musicians, Benny Carter, were on a live record that we made at a floating jazz festival at a jazz cruise in the spring of 94. And we were really thrilled to have Benny Carter and Phil both on that particular record date with that group. And that was a different band with Bill Charlap, Sean Smith, and Tim Horner. And that was really a thrill to make these records at the time, and they were a big learning experience for me and a great honor to play with such great musicians.
1: And like I said, this time, ladies and gentlemen, we have a wonderful guest here who is a personal friend. It's none other than Mr. Fathead Newman.

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0: Hello, this is jazz bassist composer Sean Smith. Working with Chiaroscuro was a real treat. You know, this was my first recording, and this band was a new band, and we were all very anxious to get the music out there. Now, with Chiaroscuro, they allow you to do what you, essentially do what you want. It's a sort of an artistic carte blanche. And we were able to record the music we wanted for the lengths of time we wanted. And we were never told what to do, never controlled. We were only encouraged by the label. And this is something, as, in case you don't know, which is a very rare thing. And we're grateful, very grateful for that.
1: We would like to pay a little tribute to the memory of the late famous gypsy, French gypsy guitarist, Django Reinhardt, and his colleague, Stefan Grappelli, who's my good friend, still going strong. I used to play myself with Django and Stefan before the war, so I know their tunes by heart. And we would like to recreate the famous Nuage. It's French and means clouds.

0: Diaz.
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Here's a beautiful old tune by Willard Robeson called Old Folks. It's not really just about old people. It was about an old Civil War veteran. They called him Old Folks, and nobody knew whether he fought for the blue or the gray. But oh, the stories he could tell. I think it goes something like that.

Hello and welcome to the Chiaroscuro Jazz Podcasts. I'm George Graham, Director of Artistry and Repertoire for the venerable jazz label, celebrating our 50th anniversary and featuring over 100 titles by some of the world's great jazz musicians. This time we feature a trio called The Soft Winds, a group that was not all that well known but was influential. They consisted of guitar great Herb Ellis, pianist Lou Carter, and bassist and violinist John Frigo. They are represented in a distinctive chiaroscuro release called Then and Now, with recordings from their early period in the 1940s and a reunion they recorded for chiaroscuro in 1995. The drumless piano, guitar, bass trio format was made famous by Nat King Cole in his early recordings, and the Soft Winds, though they remained somewhat obscure in their day, did create some tunes that became hits or jazz standards. The group was formed from the rhythm section of the Jimmy Dorsey Orchestra when the members were looking for gigs while the band was off the road. Later, we'll hear the members talking about how the group was formed. But first, here's some music from the Soft Winds, first from their 1947 recording, and then from the 1995 performance as part of the Floating Jazz Festival, starting with Early Autumn from 1947, and then from 1995, in which they performed their novelty hit from the early days, I Told You I Love You, Now Get Out, and then a tune the trio wrote, which has now become a jazz standard, Detour Ahead, The Soft Winds.

But don't wait with sandwiches by the phone. I told you I love you, now get out. Baby, please leave me be. You want a puppet and there's no strings on.

0: The Soft Winds, with Herb Ellis on guitar, Lou Carter on piano, and John Frigo on bass on the first tune, and then on violin on the latter two, which also featured Keeter Betts on bass. We heard Early Autumn, recorded in 1947, and then I Told You I Love You, Now Get Out, and Detour Ahead, two pieces written by the band members in the 1940s and recorded at sea on the SS Norway as part of the 1995 Floating Jazz Festival. One of the distinctive features of many of Chiaroscuro's CD releases is the Jazz Speak track, in which the artists talk about their music in their own words. Here are the members of the Soft Winds.
1: Hi, I'm Herb Ellis.
2: I'm Lou Carter.
3: Johnny Frigo.
2: We are the Soft Winds.
3: We were the rhythm section of Jimmy Dorsey's band in 1945 through 1947. And the last job we played was at the Paramount Theater. And Herbie and Lou and I drew straws as to who was to tell Jimmy they were going to all leave the rhythm section, because I had played at a hotel in Buffalo called the Stuyvesant Hotel years back with a little cocktail band. And I knew Darwin Martin, the owner. And because Jimmy didn't have any jobs coming up, we didn't want to lay off for 6 weeks. And I said, guys, this is a good idea. I know this hotel in Buffalo. I'll call the guy and maybe we can form a trio. So I called Darwin Martin at the Stuyvesant Hotel and I said, we got the greatest trio. We're Jimmy Dorsey's band and we got a super trio. And we're called the John Carlos Trio. How about that? But John was from Frigo and Carr was from Carter and Liz was from Herb Ellis. So we call ourselves the John Carlos Trio. So the minute he booked us, we had to rehearse to get a good trio going. So we rehearsed and we went into the Stuyvesant Hotel, and that's how the Soft Winds got started.
2: We went in for 6 weeks and stayed 6 months.
1: That's right.
2: And it was at that time that we wrote I Told You I Love You, Now Get Out, and
3: right.
2: Detour Ahead.
3: Yeah. I was in Chicago.
2: Yeah.
1: That's
3: and
1: right.
3: And had this idea for the Detour Ahead song, and I started writing it on the plane, and I brought it to you guys, and we all worked on it and finished the song, and we said, anything we write will split royalties three ways.
2: Yeah.
3: And we had this manager that booked us, Chubby Goldfarb. Oh, boy. So he got 50% of everything we did, and we split 50% of the royalties of Detour Ahead three ways, so we got piddlings for that all that
1: and
3: time.
1: And we weren't bright enough to have the publishing on it either.
3: No, I know, it's stupid, you know, but we were kids.
2: This is the first manager we had, and every time we went to his office in New York, he'd say, sit tight, fellas.
1: Yeah.
3: He says, when you sign up with me, I don't just get you a job, I see a long-range career for you. Because at that time, you walk down Broadway, and all the record stores were saying, I told you,
1: that's
3: I
1: right.
3: love you. Oh, we're in now, you know. So he says, when I book you, it's meaningful. I have a long-range plans. So we're starving all winter long, and he books us at the Pig Stand in Muncie, Indiana. It was a barbecue place. The Pig Stand in Muncie, Indiana. That was our first job.
1: Yeah.
3: The waitress had two tattoos inside of her thighs, remember? A dragon on one side of her thigh, on the inside. And she was saving up her money to go to Chicago to get her lips tattooed, I can remember. Her name was Terry, you remember?
1: Yeah.
3: And the ceiling was so low that I'd take the peg out of my bass and play it sideways like this.
2: You know what was interesting? Though we would play a place like that, the Pig Stand, and maybe the first night or two nights, not much was happening, but always a couple of local musicians would hear it and spread the word.
3: That's right.
1: Yeah.
2: And then by about the fourth night, they'd not only come in, but then they'd meet us the next day for breakfast.
1: Yeah.
2: And talk. And this would happen in just about every town we played.
1: We had great arrangements. You know, they were really good, if I do say so, and I will.
3: Didn't you, Herbie, come up with the idea of playing a low melody with that mellow tone that was before Shearing had
1: that's right.
3: that block sound?
1: Yeah.
2: And I remember the song we did it on.
1: Really?
2: Polka Dots and Moonbeam.
1: Is
2: yes.
1: that right?
2: Yes.
3: That's right.
2: But, you know, unfortunately, the record company, they would never, never let us do these wonderful arrangements we had. They wanted us to be commercial and do unison vocals.
1: Yeah.
2: And it was a crime because those other things should have
1: that's
2: come
1: right.
2: out.
1: The Soft Winds stayed together until Johnny left, 1951, I believe.
3: I think it was, yeah. And the reason I left, Chubby Goldfarb, who promised us that our careers would soar to the heavens after he booked us into the Pig Stand in Muncie, Indiana, and behind the bar at the bowling alley in East St. Louis.
1: Oh, I remember that
3: with
1: job.
3: All the tough guys that had the cigarettes rolled up in their sleeves, you know.
1: And we're there playing these sophisticated, wonderful arrangements. They're looking at us like, you guys are crazy.
3: So
1: it wasn't really beer music that we played for.
3: Oh, God.
2: We were playing in Louisville, Kentucky during Derby Week. And because it was Derby Week, the boss decided to add two strip teasers to the bill.
1: We played in Buffalo.
3: Thanks.
1: And the musicians would come over from Toronto on Sunday night. Remember that?
3: Maynard Ferguson would come in. He was too young. He had to bring his mother and father.
1: That's right.
3: Tell him about Lena Horne. I forgot about that.
2: One night, Lena Horne and Lenny Hayton came in to the Peter Stuyvesant Hotel. And we got talking and chatting, and they stayed after. And she began singing. We played. We had a wonderful time together. So we were so thrilled, we invited her to the Stuyvesant Hotel for dinner the next night. Well, the boss found out about it, and he was furious. He said, "No, it's a terrible N-word. It's going to eat in my restaurant."
3: Yeah, that's right.
2: So I had to call her manager, who I knew from New York, and tell him. And he said, "Lou, don't worry about it. This happens all the time." Which is a very sad thing. Mm. Now, if that were my place, I would have printed headlines in the newspaper that Lena Horne's going to eat in my hotel tonight. You know?
1: Oh, boy.
2: In the trade, we were extremely well liked.
3: The most successful record we did, because I can remember walking down Broadway and all the record stores for about a month, "I told you, I love you.
1: Oh, that's right.
3: Now get out."
2: Yeah.
3: Very popular. That's we got on the Arthur Godfrey and Paul Whiteman show on the strength of that.
2: And then we did like things opposite Duke Ellington and Buffalo.
3: At the Town Casino.
1: Casino, right.
3: Yeah.
2: Yes.
0: Herb Ellis, John Frigo, and Lou Carter talking about the formation of the Soft Winds. Now let's hear more from the group with Keeter Betts on bass and John Frigo on the violin from their 1995 reunion with Body and Soul.

0: The Soft Winds, guitarist Herb Ellis, pianist Lou Carter, and John Frigo on violin with Keeter Betts on bass with Body and Soul. Now here's more from their jazz speak from their album Then and Now.
1: My son came to me and said, "Dad, these reel-to-reel tapes that you made with the Soft Winds years ago, they're great. Why don't you do something with them?" So I had a digital master made and sent them along to Chiaroscuro Records. And they came up with the idea of the Soft Winds Then and Now, and could we get together? Well, we began talking about it, and I contacted John and Herb. I'm in New Jersey. John lives in Chicago. Herbie's in Arkansas. But we all talked about it and agreed this would be a fantastic thing if it could come about, and thank God they made it possible and invited us to do this cruise.
2: Yeah.
1: And last Sunday night was the first time we've played together in 45 years. But it wasn't that strange, really, because having worked together so much, and I know Herbie, and he knows me so well, musically, and John, that it was just not too long that we got right back into the groove again.
2: Yeah.
0: Let's wrap up with more music, first from their 1947 session with Undecided, and then from 1995, Sea Jam Blues.

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0: We thank you. 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
1: 1, 2, 3, 4.

I have a number coming up featuring this, where is it, that thing there, the unclaimed fireplug. This is a song called Caravan. Thank you. Those of you without tents expect sort of a sandstorm. Are we all here? Caravan, yes.

Hi, I'm Ted Rosenthal, and you're listening to the Chiaroscuro channel, and I was happy to play on the Jerry Mulligan songbook, and I hope you hear that CD and many other great ones that are part of the Chiaroscuro label.

0: Vincent Herring, alto sax. Once I had a secret love. Vincent Herring, yeah.
1: I'm Andrew Sordoni, former chairman and producer for Chiaroscuro Records. We had many memorable recording sessions during the years that Hank O'Neill and I were collaborators, partners, and stewards of this remarkable company. The reason we gave Chiaroscuro Records to WVIA was to ensure long-term stewardship and the preservation of the material, but more importantly, the respect that this all of this artwork, this musical artwork, deserves. And WVIA has as part of its mission to entertain and educate. And this is just one more resource for WVIA and Chiaroscuro to be partners in fulfilling that mission.

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1: Hello, I'm Andrew Sordoni, former chairman and producer for Chiaroscuro Records, and this is Chiaroscuro Records Radio and Webstream, a library of fine jazz recordings heard round the world from WVIA, HD3, Scranton, Wilkes-Barre, and Hazleton, Pennsylvania. 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

Here's another one of those tunes we're going to do on Duke Ellington night, Friday night. 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